0: We've heard Don Juan by Richard Strauss, the Oregon Symphony led by James DePriest on SymphonyCast. I'm Steve Seal. 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I'm Steve Seal. 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

0: Fire in My Mouth, music by Julia Wolf. The New York Philharmonic was conducted by Jaap van Zweten. The orchestra was joined in that performance by The Crossing, of which Donald Nally is the director, also by the Young People's Chorus of New York City, directed by Francisco Nunez. The video and scenic designer was Jeff Sugg. The stage director was Ann Kaufman. The sound designer was Mark Gray. And the costume designer was Marion Talan. The recording is now commercially available on the Decca Gold label. I'm Alec Baldwin, and you're listening to the New York Philharmonic this week.
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0: Dmitri Shostakovich once wrote the following about his Symphony No. 8 to his friend Isaac Glickman. Quote, "During my illness, I got out the score of my 8th symphony. I looked it over from first note to last. I was struck by how good it was. It seemed to me that having written it, I could feel proud and be at peace. I was overwhelmed at the idea that of all people, I was the composer." Unquote. Considered by many to be the greatest of his 3 wartime symphonies, the Symphony No. 8 reflects the despair, the catastrophe, and the suffering endured by Russia at the peak of World War II. For Shostakovich, the Symphony No. 8 also represents some of his most moving, most personal, and most imaginative music. It has even been suggested that the 8th Symphony is not merely a general reflection on the horrors of war, but more specifically a communication of the horrors of Stalin. Perhaps Shostakovich's enemies sensed this, for when the 8th Symphony was premiered, it was openly declared as being counter-revolutionary and anti-Soviet. According to Shostakovich, the government questioned his motives for writing an optimistic symphony at the beginning of the war and then offering a tragic one at its end. The composer said that such a gesture in the eyes of Stalin could only mean one thing, that Shostakovich was on the side of the fascists. Only Shostakovich's world notoriety saved him from immediate disaster, but eventually even that was not enough to spare him entirely. In 1948, for the second time in his life, Shostakovich was declared an enemy of the Soviet people, and most of his work was banned. The 8th Symphony is in 5 movements. The first is a slow and brooding adagio. That's followed by 2 violent, scherzo-like movements. Next, there is a largo movement before moving to the finale. And we return to the stage here at David Geffen Hall for the Symphony No. 8 in C minor, Opus 65, by Dmitri Shostakovich. Jaap van Zweden conducts the New York Philharmonic.

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We just heard one of the most introspective and moving of Shostakovich's works, the Symphony No. 8 in C minor. The New York Philharmonic was conducted by Jaap van Zweden.

The New York Philharmonic this week is generously underwritten by the Kaplan Brothers Fund and the Audrey Love Charitable Foundation. I'm Alec Baldwin, and this is the WFMT Radio Network.

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Good evening, and welcome to Serenade, a program of music in the night. I'm Wayne Henning. On tonight's program, Baroque music by J.S. Bach and Antonio Vivaldi, Romantic music by Johannes Brahms and Jules Massenet, some American music by Thomas Canning, and some music from South America by Astor Piazzolla. But first, English music by Gerald Finzi. This is the Romance for String Orchestra. It's played for us by the City of London Symphonia, conducted by Richard Hickox.

That's the City of London Symphonia, conducted by Richard Hickox. We just heard the Romance for String Orchestra by Gerald Finzi. My name's Wayne Henning, and this is Serenade, a program of music in the night. Music now by American composer Thomas Canning. We'll listen to his Fantasy on a Hymn Tune by Justin Morgan. It's played for us by the Indianapolis Symphony Orchestra, conducted by Raymond Leppard.

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0: It's hard to talk about black music for too long without eventually stumbling upon a little church music. And on the next edition of Gateways Radio, it'll be just that. I'll share William Grant Still's Sunday Symphony, Carlos Simon's Amen, and this soulful solo work that shines a light on the bluesy side of spirituality. I'm Loki Karuna. 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

That's beautiful music by Johannes Brahms. The Andante from his Piano Concerto No. 2 in B-flat. It was played by Anton Querty with the Orchestre Metropolitain de Grand Montréal, the conductor Joseph Rossigno. Before that, music by Jules Massenet, some seldom-heard music by Massenet, from his Suite No. 1, Opus 13, we heard a nocturne. It was played by the New Zealand Symphony Orchestra, conducted by Jean-Yves Ossens. And we started the set with American music by Thomas Canning, his Fantasy on a Hymn Tune by Justin Morgan. It was played by the Indianapolis Symphony Orchestra, conducted by Raymond Leppard. My name's Wayne Henning, and this is Serenade, a program of music in the night. Baroque music now. Here is the famous Air on a G-String by Johann Sebastian Bach. It's played by the Stuttgart Chamber Orchestra, conducted by Karl Munchinger.

0: Every year on June 14th, the United States commemorates the adoption of our flag in 1777. That was only a few years after the Baroque era in history ended. We're celebrating Flag Day on Sunday Baroque, featuring a few top ensembles from across the U.S., playing music from during the lifetime of our founders. It's on Sunday Baroque this week.
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That's some Baroque music by Antonio Vivaldi. We just heard The Largo from his Concerto in D Major for guitar and orchestra. It was played by Pepe Romero with I Musici. And before that, more famous Baroque music, music by Johann Sebastian Bach. We heard the air on a G string. It's from his Orchestral Suite No. 3 in D Major. The Stuttgart Chamber Orchestra was conducted by Carl Munchinger. My name's Wayne Henning, and this is Serenade, a program of music in the night. Well, we'll end this evening's program with some very exotic music from South America. This is a slow movement from a concerto for bandoneon, string orchestra, and percussion. The composer, Astor Piazzolla. The soloist is Juan José Mozzolini, along with the Württembergische Philharmonie Reutlinger. The conductor, Gabriel Castagna.

0: some South American music by Astor Piazzolla. We just heard the slow movements from his Concerto for Bandoneon, String Orchestra, and Percussion. The soloist was Juan José Mozzolini, along with the Württembergische Philharmonie Reutlinger. The conductor, Gabriel Castagna. Well, that's all the time we have for Serenade this evening. Serenade is a production of WMHT-FM. The executive producer of the program is Chris Wink. My name's Wayne Henning. Join me again next time for another Serenade.
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The Palladian Ensemble singing that little madrigal, John, Come Kiss Me Now, by Thomas Baltzar, the German violinist in London. John Evelyn mentions him in his diaries, talks of his ravishing sweetness and dexterity. Music for the centuries for you here on WMHT.

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0: A little Dvorak for you there on WMHT. That's Antonín Dvorak, who lived at the edge of a great wood outside Prague and used to walk in the forest every day for inspiration. Silent Woods from his cycle From the Bohemian Forest, featuring Hanna Chung on violin with the Philharmonia Orchestra, conducted by Leonard Slatkin.
1: Sure, these days everyone knows Johann Sebastian Bach, right? And of course his sons Carl and Johann Christian come to mind. You might even pull the names Wilhelm Friedemann and Johann Christoph Friedrich out of your memory banks. Great musicians, maybe not as famous as their dad or some of their brothers. But the Bach family tree was ripe with talent even before Johann Sebastian. The most famous pre-Johann Sebastian Bach was an older cousin, Johann Christoph. J.S. described him as the profound composer. 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
0: It's Beethoven next on WMHT, his oh-so-dramatic Piano Concerto No. 3 in C minor, his favorite key for drama, in this performance from pianist Christian Zimmermann with Simon Rattle and the London Symphony Orchestra.

0: Ludwig van Beethoven there on WMHT. His great piano concerto number 3 in C minor, 1800. In that performance from Polish pianist Christian Zimmermann with the London Symphony Orchestra under the baton of Simon Rattle.
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It's Mozart's Teenage Idol next on WMHT. The Czech composer Josef Myslivicek, living in Milan in Italy. Very charming man, apparently. We're going to hear Myslivicek's Sinfonia in F, performed here by Concerto Cologne.

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The Sinfonia in F by Josef Myslivicek, Mozart's teenage idol. The Mozarts visited Myslivicek when they were in Milan in Italy. Werner Erhard there on WMHT conducting Concerto Cologne.

Ever have a change of heart? Been dead set against doing something, but then thought, well, all right, maybe. How'd it turn out? Edvard Grieg passed on Heinrich Ibsen's offer to compose music for the play Peer Gynt. He just wasn't feeling it. But the longer he sat with the idea, the more he thought, maybe I should. Eventually, Grieg began to think he was, in fact, the only man for the job. And he may have been right. The two marvelous suites he composed based on his music for Peer Gynt remain some of Grieg's best-known work to this day. Great music and the stories behind it. 24/7 at your classical companion. 89.1 WMHT FM Schenectady, 89.7 WRHV FM Poughkeepsie, WMHT HD1, and streaming online at WMHT.org.

It's a blockbuster violin concerto for you next on WMHT. The Brook, Max Brook, 1866, written when he was just 28 years old, featuring Joshua Bell here with the Academy of St. Martin in the Fields.

0: The Brook Violin Concerto there on WMH2, the famous one, number one in G minor of 1866, performed there by Joshua Bell, also directing the Academy of St. Martin in the Fields.
1: 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That was only a few years after the Baroque era in history ended. 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

French musician Charles Trenet wrote that in 1945, just a hugely popular song. Bobby Darin's version is maybe the best known, La Mer by Charles Trenet. Skip Martin conducted the New York Philharmonic Pops.

0: It's one of the first things you notice when you get to Rome. Not the buildings or the fountains, not even the churches. No, one of the first things you notice in that ancient city are the huge old pine trees. Trees with centuries of stories to tell if they could. Trees that inspired this work from 20th century composer Ottorino Respighi, his Pines of Rome. 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

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There's music of Sergei Rachmaninoff, the Piano Concerto No. 3 in D minor, Opus 30, in a thrilling concert recording from 1982. Marta Argerich, the soloist, the Berlin Radio Symphony Orchestra, led by Ricardo Chailly, WMHT.

0: Rachmaninoff, thrilling concert recording from 1982, Sergei Rachmaninoff's Piano Concerto No. 3 in D minor, Opus 30. Almost feels like the orchestra is struggling to keep up with pianist Marta Argerich. In that performance, the Berlin Radio Symphony Orchestra, led by Ricardo Chailly, WMHT.
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0: Who else but Frédéric Chopin? That was the Chopin Ballade number 1 in G minor, played on WMHT by French pianist Jean-Yves Thibaudet.
1: Hey, procrastinators, here's a story to listen to instead of, you know, doing what you should be doing. The story of an infamous procrastinator and a great talent, opera composer Gioachino Rossini. Rossini had a terrible habit of putting things off to the last minute. It got so bad, in fact, that the night before the premiere of his opera, The Thieving Magpie, his producer had to lock him in a room to get him to complete the score. According to legend, Rossini dropped the finished pages out a window to the copyists waiting below so they could write out the orchestral parts in time for the performance. 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
0: It's Beethoven's most famous piano sonata next on WMHT, the so-called Moonlight, not his own name, the name coined by young Ralph Staub, the poet, waxing lyrical about listening to something like this while floating in a boat on Lake Lucerne under the light of the moon. Seems all very apposite at first, but just you wait until the finale. The pianist here is Jenno Jondo.

0: Piano Sonata number 14 in C sharp minor by Ludwig van Beethoven, his so-called Moonlight Sonata, with that terrifying nihilistic ending, played there on WMHT by Hungarian pianist Jano Yondo.
1: 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We take for granted that he's history's greatest musical prodigy. But what would life be with no Mozart? I'm Mary Darcy, and I'll bring you a full-length work by Mozart every weekday morning at 9, your daily dose of Wolfgang Amadeus, your 9 o'clock Mozart, right here every weekday at WMHT.
0: It's the father of the symphony, next on WMHT, Franz Joseph Haydn, and the opening of one of his most famous, the Surprise, number 94 in G major, Barry Wordsworth conducts.

A Haydn symphony opening for you there on WMHT. Franz Joseph Haydn from his symphony number 94 in G. Barry Wordsworth there conducting Cappella Istropolitana.

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1881, Pablo de Sarasate, violin virtuoso, wanted to write a new piece of music for violin, something he knew audiences would love. So he composed a new piece based on themes he knew audiences loved. He took themes from a very popular opera, Georges Bizet's Carmen, and created a fantasy around it. Here's violinist Itzhak Perlman and the Royal Philharmonic Orchestra.

0: Familiar themes shining through in that piece. Bet you recognize some of them. It is, on its own, just a real showpiece for the violin, a fantasy on themes from Georges Bizet's opera Carmen. Violin virtuoso Pablo de Sarasate composed it in 1881. He wowed audiences with it, too. Violinist Itzhak Perlman performed it with the Royal Philharmonic Orchestra. Lawrence Foster conducted.
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0: Robert Schumann's Fantasiestücke, his fantasy piece number 2, played there on WMHT by Natalia Gurman and Marta Agarish.
1: Every year on June 14th, the United States commemorates the adoption of our flag in 1777. That was only a few years after the Baroque era in history ended. We're celebrating Flag Day on Sunday Baroque, featuring a few top ensembles from across the U.S., playing music from during the lifetime of our founders. 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
0: It's a much-loved staple of the harp repertoire on WMHT by Ray Vaughan Williams. He wrote this for here in the States for the World's Fair in New York, premiere in Carnegie Hall, the 5 variants of Divus and Lazarus of 1939.

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0: Audrey Douglas, the harpist there, in the five variants of Dives and Lazarus, based on the English folk song by Ralph Vaughan Williams, 1939. That recording on WMHT with William Boughton and English Strings.
1: At the age of five, he announced to his parents that he would be a concert pianist. His father wanted him to be a doctor, but young Van knew his own mind. By 12, he had debuted with the Houston Symphony. Then at 23, in the middle of the Cold War in 1958, the young man from Texas emerged the winner of the first ever international Tchaikovsky competition, becoming the first musician ever to receive a ticker tape parade. 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
1: Classical music is, for me, the great love of my life. I can't even conceive of not having classical music in my life, and if I stopped playing violin, I would still listen to music incessantly and obsessively. I'm Anne-Marie Barker-Schwartz, and I'm from Scotia, New York.
2: He was a student of Antonín Dvořák before he became the son-in-law of Antonín Dvořák. Josef Suk married Dvořák's daughter, produced this Serenade for Strings, Opus 6, after Dvořák suggested he write something a little less sad. Here's Jiří Belohlávek leading the Czech Philharmonic.

0: The Serenade for Strings, Opus 6 of Yosef Suk, on your Classical Companion, WMHT, Jiří Belohlávek, and the Czech Philharmonic Orchestra.
1: Every year on June 14th, the United States commemorates the adoption of our flag in 1777. That was only a few years after the Baroque era in history ended. We're celebrating Flag Day on Sunday Baroque, featuring a few top ensembles from across the U.S., playing music from during the lifetime of our founders. It's on Sunday Baroque this week.
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Music by Douglas Lilburn, the New Zealand composer, the Lassie's Lament, harking back to his Scottish heritage, played there by my friend, the pianist Michael Houston.

0: Little Bernard lived in a small town in 18th century Finland, and as far as he could tell, there was only one person in that town with any interest in music, a shop assistant who played the flute after hours. One evening, little Bernard lingered to listen, too long for his parents, who had been searching for him. They scolded him, but he returned the next evening. Eventually, Bernard taught himself the clarinet and joined a military band. Bernard Henrik Krusell would go on to become one of the greatest composers Finland has ever known. 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
1: Written in 1866, the First Symphony of Tchaikovsky cost him more labor and suffering than any of his other works, at least according to Tchaikovsky's brother Modeste, and yet Tchaikovsky always remained very fond of this work, the Symphony No. 1 in G minor, Opus 13 of Tchaikovsky, now the Winter Dreams Symphony. Here is Andrew Litton to conduct the Bournemouth Symphony, WMHT.

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0: The Winter Dreams, the Symphony No. 1 in G minor, Opus 13 of Tchaikovsky, written in 1866. That was the Bournemouth Symphony on your Classical Companion, WMHT, led by Andrew Litton. 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

What do you get for the couple who has everything? Friends of American diplomat and philanthropist Robert Bliss and his wife struggled with that question when it came time for the couple's 30th wedding anniversary. Somebody in the crowd said, "Oh, I know. How about an original composition by Igor Stravinsky?" I'm paraphrasing here, but others agreed. And so did Stravinsky. He composed his concerto in E-flat and named it for the couple's Washington, D.C. estate, Dumbarton Oaks, which has a library and a beautiful garden that you can visit today. 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

So Frédéric Chopin, the great pianist composer, wrote two piano concertos, both early at the age of just 20, which he performed at his farewell concerts to Poland. "Off I go into the wide world," he told his friends, well knowing that he might never return. We're going to hear number one in E minor with this grand maestoso opening. Marta Argerich is a soloist here with the London Symphony Orchestra.

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0: It's one of the most famous scenes from the movie Fantasia. 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

0: The Sorcerer's Apprentice by Paul Dukas, forever conjuring up scenes of Mickey Mouse and the Sorcerer and the Brooms for most of us. Urban Kostal in that recording on WMHT conducting the Disney Studio Orchestra.
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1: Ralph Vaughan Williams was just minding his own business. He was traveling on a train, working on his latest composition. This was around the outbreak of the First World War. A little boy noticed him making tiny black ink strokes on his pages and assumed it was some sort of espionage code. He told authorities who attended.
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2: It's the great Moscheles. Next, Ignaz Moscheles, one of the great piano virtuosos of the 19th century, taught the young Mendelssohns. We're going to hear the slow movement here of his piano concerto number 2 of the 1820s.

The Adagio from the Moscheles, Piano Concerto No. 2, 1820. That's Ignaz Moscheles, the great romantic piano virtuoso. That performance on WMHT from pianist Howard Shalley, also directing the Tasmanian Symphony. 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It's Debussy's Darling Little Suite, La Boîte à Joujou, next on WMHT, The Toy Box. Written for his little daughter, Claude Emma Chouchou, who was the absolute apple of his eye. 7 movements in total, beginning on The Toy Box Asleep. Jon Merkel conducts.

0: La Boîte à Joujou, The Toy Box by Claude Debussy, written for his little daughter, Claude Emma, who was the absolute apple of his eye, in the orchestration there, obviously, on WMHT. Jon Merkel conducting the Lyon National Orchestra.
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3: It's Sunday Baroque. I'm Suzanne Bona. Every year on June 14th, the United States commemorates the adoption of our flag in 1777. That was only a few years after the Baroque era in history ended. We're celebrating Flag Day on Sunday Baroque today by listening to a few of the top ensembles from across the U.S. playing music from during the lifetime of our founders.

From their album La Rock and Roll, Baltimore Consort performed their own arrangements of 16th century dance tunes, folk music, Scottish dances, broadside ballads, and more. 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This is Sunday Baroque, supported by Newport Mansions, protecting, preserving, and presenting an exceptional collection of house museums and landscapes in one of the most historically intact cities in America, Newport, Rhode Island, newportmansions.org. In 1994, violinist Ingrid Matthews and harpsichordist Byron Shankman co-founded an early music group in the Pacific Northwest, Seattle Baroque. This is Seattle Baroque's performance of Antonio Vivaldi's Concerto, Catalog No. 563, for two oboes and violin.

0: Greg Funfeld led the Bach Choir of Bethlehem and Bach Festival Orchestra performing the Sanctus from the B minor Mass by Johann Sebastian Bach. This is Sunday Baroque.
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0: 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The Jacobs School of Music at Indiana University is a prestigious center of musical training, including the Historical Performance Institute. Baroque violin player and Indiana University faculty member Stanley Ritchie leads Bloomington Baroque playing the Concerto No. 5 by Francesco Bonporti

0: Violinist Gary Clark led his Chicago-based Baroque band, with harpsichordist David Schrader playing the fourth overture by English composer Maurice Greene. 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
0: 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Apollo's Fire is a period instrument orchestra in Cleveland. They are led by Jeanette Sorrell, who founded the group in 1992, kind of as an act of defiance. My conversation with Jeanette Sorrell is in the podcast archive at sundaybaroque.org. Apollo's Fire performs the chorus Rest Well from the St. John Passion by Johann Sebastian Bach.

0: Houston-based Mercury Baroque with violinists Jonathan Godfrey and Oleg Suliga played Antonio Vivaldi's Concerto for Two Violins, Catalog 522. Sunday Baroque is produced at WSHU in Fairfield, Connecticut, and funded by the Richard P. Garmany Fund at Hartford Foundation for Public Giving, providing support to institutions that are committed to enriching lives in Connecticut, including Hartford Performs and Connecticut Choral Artists. Our production team is Julie Ferdino, Jennifer Basher, Sabrina Garone, Ann Lopez, and I'm Suzanne Bona. This is Sunday Baroque. World-renowned conductor, organist, and harpsichordist Masaaki Suzuki was born in Kobe, Japan, and after he earned his degrees in composition and organ performance from Tokyo University of Fine Arts and Music, he went on to study harpsichord and organ at the Svelink Conservatory in Amsterdam. You can hear my conversation with Masaaki Suzuki archived in the podcast section of sundaybaroque.org. And coming up on Sunday Baroque, Suzuki leads his group playing one of Johann Sebastian Bach's orchestral suites.
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0: It's Sunday Baroque. I'm Suzanne Bona. Dance music is something many composers have been inspired to write. And in the Baroque era, dancing was considered an important social skill and a common activity. Today's playlist page at sundaybaroque.org has a link where you can actually see some Baroque era dances being demonstrated. And today's dance party includes a suite illustrating the characters of the dance, according to one French composer.

Millar Brass Ensemble is based at Northwestern University in Evanston, Illinois. They played a round and boss dance, two courtly dances from the 16th century. You can see examples of them on our website. Tilman Suzzato included the music in his 1551 collection, La Danserie. This is Sunday Baroque, supported by the Santa Fe Opera, presenting Puccini's Madama Butterfly in an outdoor amphitheater on a sprawling 150-acre campus for a unique and immersive opera experience. More at santafeopera.org. French composer Jean-Ferry Rebel got his foot in the door of the French palace by impressing King Louis XIV with his fantastic violin player. Now, the king was also a big fan of dancing, and Rebel composed a suite that combined a variety of popular dances called The Characters of the Dance.

0: Violinist David Douglas, lutenist Paul Odette, and harpist Andrew Lawrence King played the Queen's Jig from John Playford's English Dancing Master. This is Sunday Baroque.
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0: 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King Louis XIV loved dancing, and he himself did a lot of dancing. He saw it as a form of power and control, and he'd demand that the nobility be his audience every day, which I guess you can do when you're the king. The Swiss Roman Brass Ensemble plays some of the king's noble dances by court composer Jean-Baptiste Lully, arranged for brass ensemble.

0: Chatham Baroque played a lively Spanish folk dance called a fandango that originated in the 18th century. That fandango was written by Santiago de Murcia. 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
0: 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Johann Sebastian Bach's four orchestral suites are each a collection of Baroque-era dances. The fast courant, the folk dance gavotte, the lively Italian forlame, the elegant minuet, the French folk dance bourré, and paspi, which originated as a sailor's dance. Flutist Lilico Maedo performs Bach's second orchestral suite with Bach Collegium Japan.

0: Masaaki Suzuki directed Bach Collegium Japan with flute soloist Liliko Maedo. They played the second orchestral suite by Johann Sebastian Bach. Sunday Baroque is produced at the Richard P. Garmany Classical Music Production Suite at WSHU Public Radio in Fairfield, Connecticut by Julie Ferdino, Jennifer Basher, Sabrina Garone, Ann Lopez, and I'm Suzanne Bona. This is Sunday Baroque. James Galway mastered playing the penny whistle before moving on to flute, but throughout his long international career, the Belfast-born musician still carried his penny whistle for special occasions. He played it for the Queen, and he often played it at his concerts during the encore. Coming up on Sunday Baroque, you will hear James Galway playing a concerto on his custom-made gold flute.
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0: This is Sunday Baroque. I'm Suzanne Bona. Oh, my love is like a red, red rose that's newly sprung in June. Did those words by poet Robert Burns influence the adoption of June as National Rose Month? Could be. Today we're celebrating the fragrant symbol of love and friendship, passion and desire, beauty and elegance, with the melody that's sweetly played in tune and inspired by roses.

One of the most famous musical compositions about roses has to be the serene early 15th century Christmas carol, "There is no rose of such virtue," in which the rose symbolizes the Virgin Mary. Jeremy Summerlee leads Oxford Camerata.

A little taste of Christmas in June. Jeremy Summerlee led Oxford Camerata in the serene 15th century carol, "There is no rose of such virtue." This is Sunday Baroque, funded by the Friends of Sunday Baroque, including the Straup family of Wilton, Connecticut. The word rosary comes from the Latin rose garden, and Heinrich Bieber wrote 15 sonatas to accompany rosary prayers. This is Heinrich Bieber's 12th rosary sonata, subtitled The Ascension. It features violinist Pavlo Besnosiuk.

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1: 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You can visit sundaybaroque.org whenever you want to know more about the music. 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
1: 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When the world-renowned Irish flutist James Galway turned 60 back in the year 2000, he joined a growing list of people who have had a variety of rose named after them, from Frédéric Chopin to Dolly Parton. The James Galway rose is a fragrant, climbing pink rose, and you can see a photo of it on today's playlist page at sundaybaroque.org. This is James Galway with the Württemberg Chamber Orchestra playing a flute concerto by Johann Kvanz.

0: Flutist James Galway and Württemberg Chamber Orchestra played one of Johann Quantz's flute concertos. This program is funded by the Friends of Sunday Baroque, whose generous contributors include the Schilling Family Foundation, Incorporated. This is Sunday Baroque.
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0: 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In the mythological story of Venus and Adonis, whenever Venus's tears of mourning fell, white roses sprang up. The thorns were the sting of arrows shot by Cupid. The Orchestra of the Age of Enlightenment plays John Blow's musical depiction of Venus and Adonis.

0: Oboist Louise Pellerin, organist Dame André Laberge, and violinist Hélène Plouffe played an instrumental arrangement of George Frideric Handel's aria Flaming Rose, Earth's Adornment. Sunday Baroque is produced at WSHU in Fairfield, Connecticut, and funded by the Richard P. Garmany Fund at Hartford Foundation for Public Giving, providing support to institutions that are committed to enriching lives in Connecticut, including Hartford Performs and Connecticut Choral Artists. Our production team is Julie Fridino, Jennifer Basher, Sabrina Garone, Anne Lopez, and I'm Suzanne Bona. This is Sunday Baroque. Icelandic pianist Víkingur Ólafsson was lucky enough to have music lessons very early in life and says that he already knew at age 5 that he wanted to be a concert pianist. Víkingur Ólafsson performs everything from Baroque to contemporary music and everything in between. Coming up on Sunday Baroque, you'll hear Víkingur Ólafsson play a French piano solo about a mythological monster.
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0: This is Sunday Baroque. I'm Suzanne Bona. Francesca Caccini was a multi-talented woman who lived from 1587 to 1640. Her father was also a respected musician, singer and composer Giulio Caccini. Francesca played the lute, she sang, she composed music, she even wrote poetry in Latin and Italian. And there were very few European women during her lifetime in the 17th century whose music had been published, and Francesca Caccini was one of them. Today you'll hear one of her songs.

He performed at the state funeral of Queen Elizabeth II and at the coronation of King Charles and Queen Camilla. And now he's played for you. Scottish harpsichordist Joseph McHardy performed the Toccata No. 10 by Girolamo Frescobaldi. This is Sunday Baroque, funded by the Friends of Sunday Baroque, including Rita Sackett, in loving memory of her husband, Mark. There's more about the Friends of Sunday Baroque at sundaybaroque.org. The mythological character Medea used her magic powers to help Jason and the Argonauts in their quest for the Golden Fleece. And when Jason betrayed her, she used witchcraft to take revenge. 17th century French church musician Marc-Antoine Charpentier wrote an opera on the story, and the Flourishing Arts Ensemble plays a suite from Charpentier's Medea.

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4: This is Sunday Baroque, funded by the Friends of Sunday Baroque, including Lynn Walther of Lake Grove, New York. In 1965, at age 17, Latvian cellist Miša Majski made his performing debut with the Leningrad Philharmonic. He was called the Rostropovich of the future, and his career began to take off. But in 1970, he bought a black market tape recorder, and the Soviet security forces arrested him and sent him to serve 18 months in a labor camp. He left the country as soon as he was released and fortunately resumed his career. This is Miša Majski with Orpheus Chamber Orchestra playing Antonio Vivaldi's Cello Concerto, catalog number 424.

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0: 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Although he lived in the Baroque era, Giuseppe Valentini was what we might nowadays call a Renaissance band. He wrote poetry, he painted, he played violin, he composed. European Union Baroque Orchestra plays one of Giuseppe Valentini's concertos that features 4 violins.

0: Domenica Feyer, Claudia Nors, Jacek Kurzydlo, and Anna Curzon, the violinists with the European Union Baroque Orchestra playing Giuseppe Valentini's 11th Concerto. Sunday Baroque is produced at the Richard P. Garmany Classical Music Production Suite at WSHU in Fairfield, Connecticut, by Julie Ferdino, Jennifer Basher, Sabrina Garone, and Anne Lopez. I'm Sue Zambona, and this is Sunday Baroque.
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1: I grew up in an atmosphere rich in folk music, popular festivities, rites, joyous and sad events in the life of the people, always accompanied by music. Some of those vivid tunes that accompanied the rites and life of Aram Khachaturian on the way. This hour, his first symphony on the way, just about 15 minutes from now. Good morning. It's 11 o'clock, Sunday, June 14th. I'm Rob Brown. This is WMHT-FM, your classical companion. I hope you are doing well. Begin the hour with this morning mood from Edvard Grieg's incidental music for the play Peer Gynt, David Perry, and the London Philharmonic.

The Morning Mood from Peer Gynt by Edvard Grieg. That was David Perry leading the London Philharmonic. Much more from Edvard Grieg tomorrow as we celebrate the anniversary of the birth of Edvard Grieg, born June 15th, 1843. WMHT. An early three-movement symphony of Mozart now from April of 1773, Modest, Charming, the work of a 17-year-old Mozart, three movements. Here's the Symphony No. 22 in C major, K162. Geoffrey Tate leads the English Chamber Orchestra.

0: the work of a 17-year-old Wolfgang Amadeus Mozart, charming Symphony No. 22 in C major, K162, with the English Chamber Orchestra, conducted by Jeffrey Tate. WMHT, for more music of Mozart, be sure to be listening weekdays at 9 a.m. Mary Darcy has your 9 o'clock Mozart, Monday through Friday, and the first symphony of 20th century composer Aram Khachaturian on the way next. Stick around.
1: 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I'm Michael Barone. 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
0: Aram Khachaturian said, "I grew up in an atmosphere rich in folk music. All the popular festivities, rites, the joyous and sad events in the life of the people were always accompanied by music, the vivid tunes of Armenian, Azerbaijani, and Georgian songs and dances performed by folk bards and musicians. Such were the impressions that became deeply engraved on my memory that determined my musical thinking." Some of those tunes pervade this Symphony No. 1 in E minor of Aram Khachaturian, written while he was still at the Moscow Conservatory, 1934. Here is Frank Biermann to conduct the Robert Schumann Philharmonic, music of Aram Khachaturian, WMHT.

0: the three movement symphony number one of Aram Khachaturian from 1934. That was the Robert Schumann Philharmonic conducted by Frank Bierman on your Classical Companion, WMHT. News from NPR coming up next. Thank you so much for listening.
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3: Live from NPR News in Washington, I'm Louise Schiavone. President Trump is saying that a peace deal with Iran is close and Israel should not have struck Hezbollah targets in Beirut this morning. Defense Secretary Pete Hegseth, though, says he's still optimistic.
4: From all I know, we are on track. It's not a matter of if, it's a matter of when. There's logistics involved into how these things happen. Ultimately, obviously, we're attuned to what's happening with Hezbollah firing rockets into northern Israel, which they need to stop doing, and Iran needs to encourage them to stop doing that in very adamant ways. And Israel was very measured in its response, understanding that a deal we're on the verge of a deal.
3: Hegseth spoke on CBS Face the Nation. Both U.S. and Iranian officials say an agreement to end the war is close, although the exact day it might be signed is in dispute. Irania State Media report that a delegation of Qatari officials who've been key mediators is in Tehran. Meanwhile, there's a growing chorus of criticism in both Iran and Israel about what an end to the war would mean. NPR's Kerry Khan has more.
5: Officially, Israel, which was not part of the negotiation, says it supports a deal. But a source familiar with the details who isn't authorized to speak publicly tells NPR that Israel is unhappy. Among the reasons, the source says the plan would require Israel to end its campaign against Hezbollah in Lebanon, and it doesn't give clear enough answers regarding the handling of Iran's enriched uranium. Conservative members of Iran's parliament are critical, too. One member said it subjugates Iran, which would, quote, become a colony of America. And the Speaker of the Parliament lashed out at the deal, suggesting the U.S. can't be trusted to control Israel. He posted on social media just after an Israeli airstrike hit a Beirut suburb on Sunday. Kerry Khan, NPR News, Tel Aviv.
3: In a first-of-its-kind operation, Britain's armed forces detained a sanctioned oil tanker in the English Channel. The vessel, suspected of being part of Russia's shadow fleet, used to ship oil in breach of sanctions imposed over Moscow's war in Ukraine. Vicky Barker has details.
6: Britain's defense ministry says Royal Marine commandos and specially trained law enforcement officers boarded the tanker Smirtos during a six-hour operation overnight. In a statement, Prime Minister Keir Starmer said the operation, quote, reminds those fueling Putin's war in Ukraine that they cannot hide. It is the first time the UK has actually acted on its threat, issued in March, to board and detain any Russian ships in UK waters. And it comes days after Britain's defense secretary quit over Starmer's refusal to increase spending on a military widely seen as overstretched and under-resourced. For NPR News, I'm Vicky Barker in London.
3: This is NPR. Bedlam in New York City last night, riots in the streets and a shooting in Times Square as the New York Knicks defeated the Spurs in San Antonio to win the NBA title 94-90 in Game 5 of the NBA Finals. Jeff London reports on the first Knicks title since 1973.
7: The drought is over. After 53 years, the New York Knicks are NBA champions again. And in Midtown Manhattan, there were spontaneous cheers as fans in orange and blue streamed onto the streets. The Knicks, as they are wont to do, trailed the San Antonio Spurs going into the fourth quarter. But series MVP Jalen Brunson helped clinch the win with 45 points, 15 in the last 12 minutes. Mayor Zoran Mamdani announced a ticker tape parade for Thursday. For NPR News, I'm Jeff London in New York.
3: President Trump marks his 80th birthday today. He'll be entertained with a UFC cage fighting event on the South Lawn of the White House. It's also in honor of the nation's 250th anniversary. After the evening's events, the president will leave for France for the G7 summit of industrialized nations. China is not a G7 participant, although there will be plenty of talk about its economic might when the leaders meet in France. Wednesday, French President Macron plans to host the president at a special dinner at the Palace of Versailles to celebrate, he says, the long history of Franco-American friendship. I'm Louise Schiavone, NPR News, Washington.
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0: 1206, this is WMHT, the news you need, the music you need, listener-supported. Thank you for that. After a pretty summery last few days, we return to spring to start the work week tomorrow. Have to avoid a few more showers, maybe thunderstorms around the region tonight, but it should be beautiful, settled, mostly sunny, highs in the mid-70s for tomorrow, high of 79, maybe 80 on Tuesday. Here is some movie music from Ennio Morricone, the Nuovo Cinema Paradiso, Nick Ingman, and the Prague Philharmonia.

movie music of Ennio Morricone, The Nuovo Cinema Paradiso, magical music there of Ennio Morricone, Nick Ingman, and the Prague Philharmonia, WMHT. For Talon Smith, gifted young pianist, music has always been a vital aspect of his life. Growing up in a home filled with classical music, his early exposure formed a strong and enduring bond. His first instrument was the violin, but it was the piano, introduced to him at five, that truly became his passion. The Opus 2 work of pianist and composer Talon Smith on the way, just about 15 minutes from now. First, though, here is violinist Tessa Lark with pianist Amy Yang, the Viennese Rhapsodic Fantasietta of Fritz Kreisler.

0: A Little Fantasy from Fritz Kreisler, the Viennese Rhapsodic Fantasietta. That was Tessa Lark, violin, and Amy Yang, piano. WMHT.
1: 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I'm Claudia Schuster. 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

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Charlotte Wilson has your fifth with Beethoven Monday through Friday. Music of Talon Smith now, as promised, internationally acclaimed, award-winning virtuoso pianist, came to the piano second, actually began as a violinist, but was introduced to the piano as a five-year-old, won his first international competition at the age of 14. From there, it's just been going up and up. From his debut recording, all his own compositions, here is his Piano Sonata in C Minor, Opus 2. Talon Smith performs his own music. WMHT.

Aviavatar, mandolin with Annalene Einhardt's harp, the Adagio Ma non troppo in E-flat of Beethoven, WM.

the Opus 2 Piano Sonata in C minor of composer and pianist Talon Smith on your Classical Companion, WMHT, contemporary work with the composer himself at the piano. I hope you enjoyed that. Sunday, June 14th. I'm Rob Brown. I do appreciate the company. Close the hour with this Moderato second movement from the Symphony No. 7 of Dmitri Shostakovich, the Symphony in C Major, Opus 60 from the war years, nicknamed the Leningrad Symphony because in an act of defiance, the premiere in Leningrad was broadcast live over loudspeakers throughout the besieged city. Here is that Moderato second movement from a 1988 concert recording with Leonard Bernstein leading the Chicago Symphony Orchestra.

0: the Moderato, second movement, the Symphony No. 7 in C major, Opus 60 of Dmitri Shostakovich, known as the Leningrad Symphony. That was the Chicago Symphony Orchestra from a 1988 concert recording led by Leonard Bernstein on your Classical Companion, WMHT.
1: 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I'm Loki Karuna. 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
0: What is life but a series of preludes to that unknown song whose initial solemn note is tolled by death? That's how Franz Liszt began his concert note about the third of his 12 symphonic poems, Les Préludes, The Beginnings. On the way this hour, just about 30 minutes from now. Good afternoon. It's 1 o'clock Sunday, June 14th. I hope you are doing well. I'm Rob Brown. Thank you for joining me for our favorite classical music, 89.1887 WMHT. Begin the hour with the Harmonious Blacksmith Ensemble performing a toccata of Girolamo Frescobaldi.

The Toccata No. 1 of Girolamo Frescobaldi, performed there by the Harmonious Blacksmith Ensemble, WMHT. Sergei Rachmaninoff's Opus 1 work was a showpiece for his own use as piano soloist, the Concerto No. 1 in F-sharp minor, Opus 1. Here's the opening vivace with pianist Yuja Wang and the Los Angeles Philharmonic, led by Gustavo Dudamel.

0: The opening movement, Rachmaninoff, the Piano Concerto No. 1 in F sharp minor, Opus 1, Rachmaninoff's first published work. That was Yu Jiawang, the soloist with the Los Angeles Philharmonic, led by Gustavo Dudamel. WMHT.
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Music of Franz Liszt now. As promised, the third of his 12 symphonic poems, Les Préludes. Some of this music may ring a bell for some listeners from its use as background music for Flash Gordon and Lone Ranger radio programs. Let us know if that's how you remember this piece, Les Préludes. Here is Sir George Schulte to conduct the Chicago Symphony Orchestra.

Les Préludes, The Beginnings, the third of the 12 symphonic poems of Franz Liszt. That was the Chicago Symphony, led by Sir George Schulte. WMHT. Sir Charles Hubert Hastings Parry was a baronet and composer, lived from 1848 to 1918, wrote 5 symphonies. Here is the finale to the third, nicknamed the English, the Symphony in C Major. Matthias Bamert conducts the London Philharmonic.

0: The finale, the English Symphony, the Symphony No. 3 in C major of Charles Hubert Parry, baronet and composer and music educator Matthias Bamert, led the London Philharmonic. 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
0: As a pianist, Anton Rubinstein ranks among the greatest of all 19th century keyboard virtuosos. As a composer, less known but really prolific, 20 operas, 6 symphonies, and 5 concertos for his own instrument, the piano. We'll hear the 5th on the way this hour, just about 10 minutes from now. Good afternoon. It's 2 o'clock, Sunday, June 14th. I'm Rob Brown. This is WMHT. I do appreciate the company. Begin the hour with violinist Angèle Dubois leading her ensemble La Pietà, this duet from 1993 by Steve Reich.

The Duet from 1993 by American composer, iconoclastic composer, Steve Reich. That was Angèle Dubois violin with her ensemble, La Pietà. WMHT. The Canadian Brass now perform this canzone in double echo by Giovanni Gabrielli.

0: The canzone in double echo of Giovanni Gabrielli, performed there by the Canadian Brass. WMHT, Anton Rubinstein, great 19th century pianist and composer, on the way next. Stick around.
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0: Friend of Tchaikovsky, older brother of Nikolai, who famously turned down Tchaikovsky's first piano concerto, Anton Rubinstein was one of the great 19th century pianists as well, and a really prolific composer, wrote some 20 operas, 6 symphonies, 5 piano concertos. Here's the last of those 5 piano concertos from 1874, the concerto in E-flat, Opus 94, Joseph Banowitz, the soloist here, with Robert Stankovsky leading the Slovak Radio Symphony. Music of Anton Rubinstein, WMHT.

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0: from 1874, the Piano Concerto No. 5 in E-flat, Opus 94, of virtuoso pianist and prolific composer Anton Rubinstein, also the founder of the St. Petersburg Conservatory. His brother founded the Moscow Conservatory. He founded the St. Petersburg Conservatory. That was pianist Joseph Banowitz with the Slovak Radio Symphony Orchestra, led by Robert Stankowski, on your Classical Companion, WMHT.
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0: William Bulkham's famous graceful ghost rag and the orchestration there, obviously featuring Paul Cantor with Symphony 2.
1: When you hear the name Wagner, your first thought is probably not, oh, he's so romantic. But he had it in him. Sure, his marriage to Franz Liszt's daughter Cosima was not exactly a bed of roses. But following the birth of his son Siegfried, he wrote this work, Siegfried Idyll, as a birthday gift for Cosima. But wait, it gets better. It was the first thing performed in the Wagner's home on Christmas morning by a chamber ensemble of 13 players, so the opening melody would be the first thing she heard upon waking. 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
1: 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I'm Michael Barone. 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
4: 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It's the Beethoven triple for the next half an hour. That's his triple concerto, essentially, for piano trio, 1804. The only thing he ever wrote for cello with orchestra. This performance from the Beaux-Arts Trio with the Leipzig Gewandhaus Orchestra.

0: Ludwig van Beethoven there on WMHT. Could you tell? His triple concerto in C major, 1804, performed there by the Beaux-Arts Trio, Menachem Pressler, Ida Kavafian, and Peter Wiley, with the Leipzig Gewandhaus Orchestra under Kurt Masur. Beethoven. The drama. The beauty, the joy. Doesn't he make you glad to be alive? It's your fifth with Beethoven every weekday, 5:30, on your classical companion, 89.1 at 88.7 WMHT FM.
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0: 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That was Claudette Sorrell playing that little piece by Joachim Raff, the Swiss composer, La Fileuse, the spinner.
1: Sometimes life imitates art. Hector Berlioz fell in love with an actress, Harriet Smithson, when he saw her play Ophelia in a production of Hamlet. She ignored his overtures toward her, though, and brokenhearted, he took an opium trip, like you do, and wrote a program symphony about a composer who, brokenhearted from unrequited love, goes on an opium trip. Wait, it gets weirder. After hearing the work, Berlioz's Symphony Fantastique, Smithson agreed to meet the composer and eventually marry him. In the end, it didn't work out. 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

It's a Brahms symphony next on WMHT. This is Johannes Brahms, exactly 50 years old in 1883, coding his own personal motto into the notes of the music. Joachim, his friend Joachim's motto was Frei aber einsam, free but lonely. And Brahms evidently thought that was good but a bit sad and came up with his own Frei aber froh, free but happy, coded into the opening notes here, F, A flat, F, there's Symphony No. 3 in F major. Leonard Bernstein conducts.

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0: The F Major Symphony No. 3 by Johannes Brahms, his Frei aber froh symphony, Free but Happy Symphony, 1883. In that performance on WMHT from Leonard Bernstein at the helm of his New York Philharmonic.
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3: The piano is a really beautiful instrument in part because it's a great visual representation of harmony. Think about it, different keys of different colors and purposes working together towards something greater than any of those keys can accomplish on their own. It's an idea that could be applied to society, or at least what many people want society to look like. Just like the piano and its various keys, all people of all shades can work together toward a greater good. But the struggle to really bring that reality forward continues to this day. It's a history that's well documented within classical music. Just ahead, I'll share this recording that thematically highlights the struggle and society's hope to overcome. It's this and more on this hour of Gateways Radio. The piano work that's on deck this hour is actually an improvised arrangement of a work by Duke Ellington. I'm looking forward to sharing it with you, and I'll say more about that piece and its arranger in about 15 minutes. But for now, it's music inspired by a bit of improvised dance. Back in the days of American plantations, those who were enslaved managed to bring from West Africa a tradition, or in some cases, just a memory of what folks today refer to as the Juba dance. It's characterized by hand clapping, foot stomping, and a general spirit of joy, something that was quite hard to come by back in those days. Over the years, many musical depictions of Juba dancing started to emerge, and among those still heard and celebrated today are the Juba-inspired compositions of Florence Price. She wrote Jubas for piano, for smaller ensemble, and even for orchestra. Here's the Juba movement from her first symphony. Feel free to stomp and clap along if the spirit moves you. Maestro Yannick Nezé-Séguin leads the Philadelphia Orchestra.

a recording there that helped the musicians of the Philadelphia Orchestra win a Grammy Award back in 2022. It was a historic moment, not only for the folks playing the music, but for the woman who wrote it as well. Maestro Yannick Nezet-Séguin leading the Philadelphia Orchestra in that performance of the Juba Dance from Florence Price's 1933 Symphony No. 1. My name's Loki Karuna. A pleasure, as always, to have you here for Gateways Radio, a special celebration of the Gateways Music Festival and other classical performances that feature the music and musicians of the African diaspora. Appreciate your tuning in. Over the course of Black people's presence here in the United States, there's been struggle, there's been joy, and there's been lots in between. I'm excited to share with you a bit of music this hour that highlights this journey, including one of the few recordings of a work by Margaret Bonds called The Montgomery Variations. That's coming up a bit later. That work, if you aren't familiar with it, is inspired by a Negro spiritual called I Want Jesus to Walk With Me. It's a tune that many folks still sing to this day when thinking back on some of the struggles of the past. Here's one of my favorite renditions of that tune. This recording features the Howard Roberts Chorale alongside the legendary Jonas Gwangwa assisting with a bit of percussion. See what you think.

I still remember the first time I heard that arrangement was on vinyl. A friend of mine brought over an album of spirituals that fused West African aesthetics with the Negro spiritual. And I have to say that I've been listening to that record ever since. It's one of the gems in my personal collection. Percussionist Jonas Gwangwa and the Howard Roberts Chorale created that recording way back in 1968. Their take on I Want Jesus to Walk With Me. Hope you liked listening to that unique take on the spiritual. Well, I have an orchestral work coming up later that was largely inspired by that same spiritual, but for now, it's a string quartet written after another very famous Negro spiritual. You have to remember that in the late 19th and early 20th centuries, there were many people who wanted the spiritual to stay in the past, but thanks to composers like Jonathan McNair, it's a tradition that's not only remembered, but realized in a way that makes them even more relevant for today's Black musicians. Here's Jonathan McNair's take on Follow the Drinking Gourd. This performance from the 2022 Gateways Music Festival features the Marian Anderson String Quartet.

0: That one's been described as a journey through healing. Jonathan McNair's 1959 Follow the Drinking Gourd, brought to you there by the Marian Anderson String Quartet. That proverbial drinking gourd, of course, was meant to help guide the enslaved to the North, right? Well, up next, you and I are going to go up to Harlem. Stay tuned.
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0: This is Gateways Radio. I'm Loki Karuna. So once upon a time in Harlem, there was the Cotton Club, a place celebrated for its diversity, let's say. Although it did eventually become a whites-only establishment, its true history was enshrined by Duke Ellington in a work called The Black and Tan Fantasy. Mikhail Darmani offers his own arrangement of it here from the 2022 Gateways Music Festival.

Black and White and in Harmony, a brilliant take there on Duke Ellington's Black and Tan Fantasy, featuring pianist Mikhail Darmani from the 2022 Gateways Music Festival. So as we all know, Black and White haven't always been in harmony. It's a struggle that defines a generation. Composer Margaret Bonds was a part of that generation and wrote the final work I'll share with you today in honor of Southern protests and the will to overcome. Kellen Gray leads the Royal Scottish National Orchestra in this performance of the Montgomery Variations by Margaret Bonds.

0: Composer Margaret Bonds dedicated that one to Martin Luther King Jr., her 1964 Montgomery Variations. I'm Loki Karuna. Thanks so much for listening to Gateways Radio here on the WFMT Radio Network Chicago.
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2: 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I'm Rob Brown. Tonight's concert came from Tone, the orchestra now. It was recorded at Bard College's Fisher Center in Annandale-on-Hudson on May 9th in all Richard Strauss program. 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The Orchestra Now is a group of vibrant young musicians from across the globe making orchestral music relevant to today's audiences in residence at Bard College. 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Tonight's performance features two major works by one of the two major composer-conductors of Europe of the early 20th century, Richard Strauss. On the second half of this performance, his symphony all about moral regeneration through one's own efforts, his Alpine Symphony, on the way. But the concert began with another major work of Strauss's. This is called Die Tageszeiten, The Times of the Day, a serene work for male choir and orchestra consisting of four movements, morning, midday rest, evening, and night. Here to begin is the Orchestra Now and members of the Bard Festival Chorale, conducted by Leon Botstein on WMHT Live.

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0: fabulous concert performance, The Times of the Day, by Richard Strauss, a serene work for male choir and orchestra, four movements beginning with morning, midday rest, evening, and finally night at the end. We heard the orchestra now and members of the Bard Festival Chorale, all led by Leon Botstein, completing the first half of our concert on WMHT Live. That was recorded at the Fisher Center for the Arts on the campus of Bard College in Annandale-on-Hudson. The orchestra now is a group of vibrant young musicians from across the globe, making orchestral music relevant to today's audiences. In residence at Bard College, we're thrilled to be media partners with them this year, once again bringing you these rebroadcasts. 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Still to come on the second half of our program, Moral Purification Through One's Own Work, the Alpine Symphony, on the way. I'm Rob Brown. 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
0: Hi, I'm Rob Brown. Welcome back to tonight's concert on WMHT Live. We're listening to a concert from the Bard College Residency of Tone, the orchestra now. It was recorded at Bard College's Fisher Center in Annandale-on-Hudson in May. WMHT Live is our series of full-length concerts recorded throughout the listening region. 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Second half of this concert consisted of one major work, the Alpine Symphony of Richard Strauss. This is a tone poem from 1915 representing, as Strauss said, moral purification through one's own strength, liberation through work, and worship of eternal magnificent nature, inspired in part by an incident that happened to him while he was hiking in the Alps as a 15-year-old. A storm took he and his friends by surprise, and they had to shelter in place, finally marching out 12 hours later, soaked and exhausted. And that storm blows through this music with one of the largest orchestras, quadruple winds, notes held past what should be possible. The score even calls for a heckelphone, a bass member of the oboe family. At the final rehearsal before the work was premiered, Richard Strauss said, "At last, I have learned to orchestrate." He was quite happy with this in the end. To close out our concert tonight, here is the orchestra now and Leon Botstein conducting music of Richard Strauss and Alpine Symphony on WMHT Live.

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0: Concluding our concert this evening, fabulous performance, the Alpine Symphony of Richard Strauss on WMHT Live. Tone, the orchestra now, was conducted by their music director, Leon Botstein. That came from a concert recorded in May at Bard College's Fisher Center. I'm Rob Brown. This is WMHT Live. Thank you for listening tonight. The orchestra now is a group of vibrant young musicians from across the globe making orchestral music relevant to today's audiences in residence at Bard College. 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I'm Rob Brown. 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